There's a love I have for you, Jesus. Because of what you've done and who you are. You've given up all for me. And now I'm going to give up all.

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This is Mad Jack Jackson, and I'm rocking with the hottest radio station in the LA, 104.55, and the best DJ, the people champ, DJ.

stuck to the rules. I really make it. Moving how my parents taught me, stay humble and share the bacon. Yeah. As I let them into my den, green eyes awaken. All right. What I do deserve all these tears, too hard to fake it. Huh. I won't lie, I spend a block of time or two. But this is how high lessons I learned and how I grew. Sometimes you gotta dream while you bearing what's hard to choose. Napkin on the top of my plate.

0: by an animal in the Wilani Forest. Posted on May 21st, 2022. Wilani Forest, May 19. Daylight. Earth, killer oil, and steel. Rips roots, tears.
1: Defending the forest often means taking risks. And aside from various forms of eco-defense, we will not risk allowing the cops to spin the narrative.
2: I'm Rob Smith, and you're listening to Audio Interference, produced by Interference Archive. This week, we speak with an organizer behind the Stop Cop City exhibition, currently on view at Interference Archive. We learn about the goals of the show, how it came together, and the important role that archiving has in the movement.
3: People are playing to win. This is done with the understanding that you can win and that your goal is to win, to like defeat the project, and that it is possible to sort of outmaneuver, demoralize, and like split apart the ruling order.
2: In late September, the exhibition, This Is Not a Local Struggle, Ephemera from the Movement to Stop Cop City, opened at Interference Archive. It documents a movement to end the construction of the $90 million Atlanta Public Safety Training Center, a facility better known as Cop City. The movement has brought together a broad coalition of folks, including faith leaders, farmers, punks, abolitionists, environmentalists, students, teachers, hikers, bikers, anarchists, and socialists, among others. Their fight, for more than 3 years now, has been one waged against state violence, environmental destruction, and the allocation of taxpayer dollars toward projects that most of the community doesn't even want. But participating in the movement has come with risks. Homes have been raided, RICO charges have been filed, and at least one protester, Manuel Paez Turan, has been killed. Despite the real danger that those in the movement face, for many, it isn't merely a struggle against something, but a striving toward a liberated world, one major city and Georgia forest at a time. We met up with one of the organizers of the show at the archive, who we'll refer to as Kennedy, to find out more.
3: People have been working on archiving the movement for a while. I know that I've just kind of been holding on to things, just putting them away, which is sort of like the baseline step. Someone who's willing to kind of be like, and take it. And people have been doing that across the country for a while. The story that I feel like I know is that the kind of like more formal attempts at archiving that started to take place in Tucson happened after February 8th, which was the day when multiple homes in Atlanta got raided by the FBI, GBI, ATF. Like, it became very apparent that the terrain of repression in Atlanta was such that, like, even holding on to posters or other kinds of affiliations to the movement was hard. When you get your home raided, they take your things. And so a lot of material got sent out of the state to a different state where the terrain of repression is very different. And so there's been a physical archive in Tucson being built for a while.
2: By making materials produced within the movement accessible to visitors, the show hopes to be an entry point for people who want to learn more, not as historians of a distant past, but as protagonists in an ongoing struggle for freedom.
3: All the stuff in this show was made from digitizing that stuff, so scanning it. These are all mostly all reproductions, and so it's kind of like another layer of resiliency or something being built in. There's obviously just a lot in here that's just kind of like just mad inspiring because like it's been a struggle like characterized by bravery and like bold action and just like you know, whatever, like the struggle in Atlanta did not supposedly take off because there was like a really strong organized left, you know, that was able to just give people like a role to take, but rather because of the sort of long-standing commitments that people there had and the ability for them to see themselves as political actors and, like, sort of kick things off.
2: Take, for example, a zine dedicated to Zach Masurek, a protester targeted in the raids. The zine aims to shift how people see themselves in relationship to the Stop Cop City movement.
3: There's this a zine I really like called Free Jack, Free the Airwaves, and in it they describe, like, it's like this zine that's kind of like the point of this, like, whole wall here. It's this zine that's kind of, like, laying out an idea about, like, hey, we're musicians. What are we gonna do? Like, what's happening here? And it's really fun and smart to me because it doesn't just go, how can we support the real frontliners? It doesn't just go, let's make a album to fundraise or whatever. It instead like starts with like repression, and it starts kind of being like your ability to create and to make music is directly interceded, like attacked by the state. The analysis is also like by like sort of capitalism in that it's like you are corralled into shitty venues with career prospects as your highest goal, you know what I mean? And then they even have some fun stuff. It's like an experimental scene, but of being like noise ordinances are like a direct attack on your ability to gather and make a bunch of noise. And so in this way, it's trying implicitly to position the musician not as like a sort of isolated artistic identity, but as someone who has a stake in a fight against the police and for a new world. If you're gonna fight, you're actually gonna fight for yourself and on your own terms and like in this direction through the repression that you also are facing via this world. And I think you can kind of apply that to archiving in a way, because it's like RICO charges with no contact orders between the defendants. Domestic terrorism charges or arson charges that like carry 20 plus years in prison. The clear cutting of like a forest, just like the erasure of things. These are all direct attacks on the ability to like build continuity and political memory and shared understanding. So in that context, like we can think of whatever work we're doing as like directly countering that repression.
2: But this is not just an Atlanta problem. Here in New York City, for example, Mayor Eric Adams announced plans to spend $225 million on a Cop City training facility in Queens, New York. How people will react to and counteract this new project and others like it will likely look very different from how it was approached in Atlanta.
3: There is no Cop City model. There's no Atlanta model. If anything, that's the kind of like cleanest thing to take home here, especially like if you've seen the million-dollar facility that exists in Queens. There's really little to be patterned on the movement.
2: There is no roadmap to follow. Instead, folks behind the show hope visitors will take inspiration in the creativity and flexibility on display in Atlanta and apply that same ethos in their own activism. The show offers permission to take action, however that may look, wherever you are, however you can. This could mean hosting your own exhibition, starting a reading group, or standing on the front lines. Kennedy hopes This Is Not a Local Struggle will foster those outcomes by being a place that can bring people together.
3: The clearest function that something like this could play would be as a social center and a meeting place for people. And so the hope is to just like actively reach out to groups who are like, whatever, students, whoever, like different groups of people, to just be like, hey, come in at the same time and like we'll just have a chat and like see if anything sparks something for you here.
2: The creativity of the movement was on display at the exhibition's opening. On opening night, attendees took part in a marathon reading of communiques, messages explaining the reasoning behind a direct action against the state. Here's a snippet from the marathon reading.
0: Construction vehicles vandalized in Lane County in solidarity with the forest defenders in Atlanta, posted on May 19th, 2022. Over the past month or so, many construction vehicles, lost count, in so-called Lane County, had their windows smashed in. Many more will be smashed.
4: Barrington Circle, under the cover of darkness, we spray-painted Stop Cop City, Drop the Contract, and Fuck 12.
5: Last night, we randomly inoculated dozens of trees with steel and ceramic spikes to protect against felling by chainsaw. Signs were posted in English and Spanish to alert workers. This process is harmless to the tree, but poses a serious danger to machinery and workers should they choose to ignore the warning.
6: On the evening of Saturday, November 19th, chainsaw-wielding militants took action to close down the Atlanta Police Department's shooting range inside the Wilani Forest, where ABT trains weekly
7: destroyed in Ozarks. Happy New Year to the crew of the four tree-killing machines in Ozark. For days, the noise was the only goddamn thing you could hear in the forest. We emerged from our nests and holes and severed the infernal racket with tooth and claw.
0: On honor of Tortuguita's birthday, we went to various places of colonial infrastructure in Lenape Hoking and lit very large birthday candles, you could say. As the flames burned, we felt the spirit of Tortuguita, all the revolutionaries before us, protecting us as we took these actions. We pass the torch to anyone reading to ignite the flames of revolution globally to liberate the land from the state and capitalism. Let's keep the fire going. Soon enough, it will warm the hearts of the oppressed majority, and they will join us to watch the embers rise in the streets. Blessed is the flame. Submitted anonymously over email.
3: There was a marathon reading of all the sort of sabotage communiques from the movement. We got through maybe 60. which is in like 3 hours, which is like less than half. But we got good audio of that. So it's the kind of thing that can now be sort of turned into another sort of piece of movement culture. Like in a very basic way, it can kind of get sent to DJs who can produce sets for fundraiser shows, or like, you know, create another crazy cultural artifact to burn to a tape, and, you know, keep spreading these things and kind of turning each thing into a next thing. It's pretty basic, but like, it's just what you do.
2: It's that kind of energy, joy, and desire for a life with meaning and clear political principles that has kept the momentum going and the goal within reach.
3: People are playing to win. This is done with the understanding that you can win and that your goal is to win, to like defeat the project, and that it is possible to sort of outmaneuver, demoralize, and like split apart the ruling order. People really resonated with that across the country and took great risks because people were playing to win. It wasn't just like a playing for media exposure as an end in itself, or playing so as to hand off the struggle to someone else eventually. But like actually just like going for it.
2: That goes for archiving too.
3: The best thing we could do to archive this struggle or whatever is to win and is to defeat the project. Because doing so would cause and be caused by like immense changes to the world.
2: I'm Rob Smith, and you've been listening to Interference Archive. 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
3: It's the only thing that ever has. Nothing can destroy the spirit of the earth. Cop City will never be built. Stay informed, take action, follow the Stop Cop City Reefer case here at Holani the Free. 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
6: For any subcontractors involved with the planning or destruction of the South Atlanta Forest until all the contracts with the Atlanta Police Foundation and Black Hall Studios have been withdrawn and the forest is safe from any and all destruction. We do not differentiate pre-construction and construction. It is easy to approach vehicles and machinery sitting like ducks in subcontractor parking lots and simply pour gallons of bleach into their gas tanks and render any and all of their equipment used to subjugate the land completely dead and inoperable. This is a call to action for more eco-warrior...

0: edifice which produces beggars needs restructuring.
1: You are here because you are promoting the communist cause.
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0: In our globalizing capitalist world, it's important to remember the anti-colonial thinkers who fought for a different kind of globalization, a globalization based on international fraternity, cooperation, and mutualism, rather than greed and exploitation of labor. One such thinker was Frantz Fanon, a French West Indian psychiatrist whose books Wretched of the Earth, Black Skin, White Masks, A Dying Colonialism, and Personal Contribution to the Algerian Independence Movement make him one of the most celebrated thinkers of anti-imperialist thought today. What is often forgotten, however, is how Fanon worked to bring a radical anti-colonialist mindset to the world of clinical psychiatry, trying to practice with his patients what he taught. Today, we'll be talking some more about this lesser-known, less-often-discussed part of Fanon. And I had some help.
1: Good to be here, Nick. My name is Lou Turner. I'm in the Department of Urban and Regional Planning at the University of Illinois Urbana-Champaign.
0: Dr. Turner and I talked for about an hour about his new book, which he co-edited with his friend Dr. Helen Neville, a professor of educational psychology and African American studies, also at the University of Illinois at Urbana-Champaign. The book is titled Frantz Fanon's Psychotherapeutic Approaches to Clinical Work, Practicing Internationally with Marginalized Communities. Let's listen in. The book is really a collection of different publications from many different scholars around the world talking about kind of revitalizing and re-understanding the work of Frantz Fanon, who was a mid-20th century anti-colonialist scholar and clinician as well, which is what really the book is the subject of, is talking more about his actual clinical practices as somebody who actually was a licensed, you know, medical professional, which is something that kind of tends to fly under the radar. I mean, I think when people hear the name Frantz Fanon, a lot of us think of Wretched of the Earth, which is, you know, one of his most prominent philosophical slash anti-colonialist, I guess you'd want to call it maybe a treatise, even. But I think what is great about this book is that it really, again, gets at how he actually brought some of those anti-colonialist thinking into the world of medicine and medicinal practice. And indeed, what he took also, you know, it's a dialectical relationship, he took also some of his medicinal practice experiences and translated them into his anti-colonialist thinking, because he was seeing firsthand the effects of horrible colonialism and colonial capitalism on the psyche of some of the people he was treating when he was a practicing medical professional in Algeria. And so, I mean, one of the first questions I had, right in the introduction of the book, you give a quote from Dr. Richard Horton, who is the editor of the prominent health journal of The Lancet, actually, which is, I understand, to be one of the most prestigious health journals on the world. Recently, it endorsed Medicare for All by Bernie Sanders, and he was making a big show of that, I understand it. But in this journal, Dr. Horton called Frantz Fanon the originator of the global health paradigm. And so I just wanted to start off asking, what does this paradigm mean to you, the global health paradigm, and how is Fanon responsible for helping to produce it?
1: Well, it's a good question, and it's timely now because of the current challenge of the coronavirus, COVID-19, as a global health concern. And the way people have understood global health as a paradigm, global health movement, has often been in the context of various challenges brought on by either natural disasters or political military disasters, or disasters such as HIV/AIDS would be such a one, or Ebola was another one, or the types of displacements of people into refugee camps due to military and political campaigns. So global health has

0: wide range of concerns, and is, so to speak, a major thing now. And I think Horton was challenging the notion, or not think, he was challenging the notion that global health as a paradigm began with the HIV/AIDS global crisis. And so he was challenging that and actually backdating global health as a paradigm to the 1950s and 60s and to what he considers the person who issued the first manifestos of global health, which was Frantz Fanon. In other words, Horton believes that it was colonialism that first posed the question of global health and the need for a global health paradigm, and that Fanon was, as a psychiatrist, an administrator, medical administrator and professional, would be the one that was one of the initiators of the global health paradigm that we understand today. So it was a tremendous correction, and it just came out in the Lancet as we were putting the finishing touches on our book, and just couldn't pass it up.
1: Yeah, and when I think of global health paradigms, I certainly think of HIV crisis, or I guess we think of other prominent pandemics or natural disasters like the Ebola crisis of a few years back, or SARS virus, and now certainly coronavirus, as you pointed out, is again shaping. We think of global health as I honestly I think of it too as the global north. Typically, I think has shaped the global health paradigms, being the originators of colonialism and capitalism. And having the power, they have typically shaped the global health paradigm. And I think they also really shape how we, in terms of that, we study medicinal history, you see really how the global north, in their responses to pandemics that break out in the global south, they really also shape and reinforce and reiterate, I think, some of the stereotypes of communities and civilizations in the global south, as unclean, unhygienic, unfit, that they don't have proper labor standards or practices. As somebody who's studied certainly a bit of colonial history myself, I think another prominent example is the sleeping virus of 1907 in East Africa under German regimes, and they, it was one of the first times where they again formed exactly the type of what they thought was a global response that they were very proud of at the time, colonial regimes. To combat the sleeping virus in Africa. But of course, they were doing it not out of the goodness of their hearts, but because they wanted Africans as laborers for their plantations and their mining camps and all these things. And so I think remembering that legacy of that's actually the original global health paradigm is from colonialism. So I don't know if you could maybe speak more to the global health paradigm, that type of colonialist global health paradigm that Fanon tried to break away from in the 50s.
0: Yeah, it's one that I'm finally actually getting deeper into myself. I remember many, many years ago when I was doing research in African history. I used to teach African history and culture a number of years ago. And one of the very interesting observations that I came across by a researcher who looked at the geography of the Atlantic slave trade in Africa, and that it was always coastal. It was always around the coast. It never really penetrated into the center of Africa. And the reason why is because of the tsetse fly, the sleeping sickness, and whatnot. And so the slavers would send Africans into the interior to bring Africans out as captives for the slave trade, because the disease zone of the tsetse fly or other kinds of sicknesses kept Europeans on the coast. And so, of course, Africans were susceptible to these things as well, as you mentioned. But that's one aspect of of global health. Another one is very interesting. We never got a submission. We tried for this book from a person that does work, kind of a growing area of work around global health. This has to do with the critique of the global health paradigm. And that is how military crises or disasters, natural disasters of various kinds, end up operationalizing a huge global health response, usually from the global north, and from NGOs of various kinds and various kinds to these disasters. And what ends up happening, according to the people involved in this kind of critique of the global health paradigm, is that they end up pathologizing the communities that they're sent to help. Sure. I mean, you kind of alluded to it as well about how the global north views and continues to view Africans. The same thing happened, by the way, with the earthquake in Haiti. We saw the same kind of pathologizing of Haitians. The idea, there's also a critique of NGOs' responses, medical NGOs' responses to disaster areas, because of the way in which some of them from the global north pathologize the communities they're sent to help. So there's two sides to it, or a number of sides to it.
1: And so I'm hearing definitely that, which I think is absolutely true, that while Fanon tried to start or was a part of a movement in the 50s and 60s as decolonization was happening, which he was himself actively involved in, and the Front Libération Nationale in Algeria helping to decolonize one of the French colonies in North Africa. But that even though he started a movement to fight against this global health paradigm where the global north, Western Europe and the United States, gets to tell the rest of the world basically what health standards really are or should be, and gets to say what's healthy and what's not, that those colonial mindsets actually still pervade in our health understandings today. I mean, another prominent example I was thinking of is, I read a paper a while back about, and hopefully I can cite it when I go home and edit this more properly, but I read a paper about the birth control drug Depo-Provera, and how it was deemed back in the 80s and 90s, they were doing research and, there was during the AIDS crisis, and they thought that part of the problem that HIV was spreading so rapidly in Africa was because the global north, I should say, white Western European scientists of the global health community thought that it was spreading so rapidly because of the old trope of overpopulation, that they didn't have a sense of when to, in the white Western European mindset, they didn't have a sense of how to manage population, which is obviously has a very deep ingrained, horrible sense of almost viewing people like animals as they're breeding too much, quote unquote, which is obviously horrible. But they deemed drugs like Depo-Provera, they would test them on the poorest and most vulnerable communities in Western Europe or in the United States, for instance. They tested them on black women in Atlanta, Georgia. And of course, people reported horrible side effects. And so drugs like Depo-Provera were banned because of these side effects in Europe and in the United States, but they were deemed fit, even though they had horrible documented side effects, they were deemed fit for use in Africa and in other communities of the Global South, because it doesn't matter, according to the Global North, the people who are in charge of setting the health paradigm. And so this is just another example of certainly these colonialist ideas pervade. So can you speak more, though, to... So Fanon in the 50s is a doctor practicing in Algeria, and can you speak more to what leads him to develop like his criticism, his critique of the global paradigm that he saw at the time? This paradigm that still exists of colonial attitudes towards health in all of our communities.
0: Well,
1: what does he see that leads him to develop this critique?
0: Well, there's some things that are quite specific to Algiers. Frantz Fanon was a psychiatrist. He came to, after graduating from the University of Lyon and doing his internships, he ends up being the director of medicine at the bleed at Joinville Hospital in the outskirts of Algiers. And in 1953-54, the Algerian Revolution begins on All Saints Day in 1954. A number of the Algerian freedom fighters would be wounded or would suffer from torture or would suffer from other kinds of things and would find a refuge at the hospital. And Fanon would take care of him because he was also a surgeon. In France, to be a psychiatrist is kind of not like it is here. You also get trained to be a surgeon. It's in that capacity that he joins the FLN, the revolutionary movement. And one of the things that he runs into when he first comes to Algiers is the so-called Algiers School of Ethnopsychiatry. And it's a white supremacist paradigm in psychiatry. It's called the Algiers School. And I'm forgetting the Perot was the head, P-O-R-O-T, Antoine Perot is kind of the head of the Algiers School. He's a French, I think he was French, he might be French Algerian, but I think he was French. And he and his son pretty much, and others, promote this Algiers School in which they view Algerians as Fanon mentions in Wretched of the Earth, as lacking any kind of cortical function in their brains. I mean, it's like crazy stuff.
1: Yeah.
0: And Fanon attacks it in that view in Wretched of the Earth, but when he comes into the hospital, this is the major hospital, hospital in Algiers, in Algeria, and he has to deal with the Algiers School of Psychiatry. And so a lot of what he did in the first couple of years is to really just deconstruct and critique and tear down that whole framework of mental health care that he ran into. There are stories, and it seems like they're true. I mean, there's a couple documentaries now about Fanon in Algiers that kind of, with people who had been patients there, people who had worked there. And apparently it is true. I mean, he kind of carries out what seems to be this mythical thing that's associated with Peniel, who was the famous French psychiatrist who opened up the prison doors of the asylum, where French patients back in the 18th century were actually imprisoned in jail cells. And he talks about flinging the doors open and letting the patients out of their prisons. And Fanon is thought to have done almost something similar to that. I mean, patients were chained to their beds, all kinds of things like that. They were constantly being restrained in various ways due to various kinds of agitation that he argued came from the environment that the asylum or the hospital represented as a colonial institution. I mean, you can't forget that the hospital that he was the director of was a colonial institution. Yeah. It was run by the French colonial government. He was a French colonial professional, almost equivalent to a civil servant. He had to challenge that in any way that he could. Thus, he saw and used psychiatry politically to make a case that as against what the French socialist government said at the time, that Algeria is France. Matter of fact, that statement comes infamously from Jacques Mitterrand, who was a later president of France, who was socialist. Fanon, through his work, showed that Algeria is not French. And one of the things I read about in the article that I write for the book is I kind of track Fanon's clinical papers, where he does work on two mental health wards. One is a Muslim men's ward. The other ward is a European women's ward.
1: Yeah, yeah.
0: And Fanon actually had been educated in radical therapy called sociotherapy or institutional therapy. And he was taught that in France, around Lyon, by a Spanish psychiatrist by the name of Francois Tasquales, mm-hmm. who had fought in Spanish Civil War.
1: He was a socialist, was exiled himself.
0: And so he starts this thing called institutional therapy, in which they essentially try to humanize the asylum, the hospital, the clinic, and make it more social, make it seem less institutional and more like the society in which it's in. And so Fanon took that type of therapy with him to Algiers and applied it in this one case, and it didn't work. It worked in the European women's ward.
1: Yeah.
0: Because again, what society are you trying to make the asylum into? And the society they were trying to make the asylum into was a French society.
1: Yeah.
0: Whereas the Muslim men's ward, that didn't work. So while this asylum had become more humanized in many respects and removed many of the restrictions, it was still one whose cultural framework was French. And as he says, it failed. Their attempt actually failed. And I call it a creative failure. An intern, a young woman who had interned with him, is now a much older person. She's still alive. Alice Cherky wrote her own book on Fanon. It's one of the better books on Fanon, I think. I think it's the best book on Fanon. And so she gives real insight into, because she was there on the wards, in the wards. And she argues that it failed on purpose. And that he intended it to fail.
1: He wanted
0: to show that Algeria, when you put an Algerian social framework in an asylum for the Algerians, they don't respond to it.
1: Right.
0: And whatnot. And so Algeria is not French, is the point. And so he says later on, actually it's from her book, when he's talking to one of the young interns that interned under him, and the guy's asking him about, how this quote-unquote experiment went and why it happened. He says, that's because psychiatry has to be political. And so he was using psychiatry politically as a way to decolonize both the practice of psychiatry and taking that further. As his mentor later said many years after Fanon had passed away, that Fanon pushed the limits of the boundaries of psychiatry beyond the clinic into society and into the movement.
1: Yeah, one of the themes that stuck out to me was you and the other authors who are examining specifically Fanon's clinical practice in Algiers, talk about how one of the tropes that the Global North had taught him as somebody who trained as a psychiatrist in France, he had been taught that you need to isolate patients, that you need to keep them separate from one another, that you need to cut them off from their social relations to the outside world, outside of the hospital or the clinic, that you need to isolate them. And so all there is the doctor-patient relationship, and that's the end of their socialization. And so Fanon, of course, gets in there and discovers, well, that is not working. It's making people miserable. And so that's one of the things that stuck out to me, is he gets in there and he forms, all these social clubs. He encourages people to keep writing letters to all their family members. He even gets in there and says, he critiques even the location of where the hospitals are built. Mm-hmm. At one point he says, listen, we got to stop building these medical wards, these mental health wards out in the middle of nowhere. No wonder people aren't feeling well about themselves. They're isolated completely. But yeah, that really stuck out to me, that he had that emphasis. So would you say that was another way of him trying to decolonize the institution, was to get rid of that sense of individualism and restore the sense of, you know...
0: Yeah, of the collective and collective, of the society. Yeah. And, yeah, and by the way, that experiment, which was actually the research done by his the intern that he partnered with in doing it, that though the attempt to use sociotherapy, which essentially recreates a French environment on a Muslim men's ward, although that failed, he went back and reassessed. And in one instance, it was only by accident that one of the nurses saw one of the Algerian patients take a shovel and go out the door. And they followed him and found out he was helping some other patient actually dig a garden. And they found out that, oh, that's what they would prefer to do.
1: Yeah.
0: They also created a cafe where they had coffee and they listened to radio, because that's what Algerian men do and whatnot. And so they went and tried to find the different, they went and studied Algerian culture to try to, and then brought what they learned from about Algerian culture into the clinic and made it culturally responsive to Algerian culture. And so they just rearranged. They used to bring in Algerian folk tale tellers and whatnot, bring in Algerian singers and whatnot, and even the Algerian women and the Algerian women patients responded to that kind of thing. And so it was that, rather than just saying sociotherapy as an abstraction and essentially making French society normative for everybody,
1: yes,
0: which is what essentially colonialism does. France is much more nuanced in its colonialism. It's very cultural. They really sought to, in the end, incorporate Algerian culture. The other thing that they did that I think is very profound and is often missed is that the staffing at the hospital, of the attendants and the nurses and nurses' assistants and those kinds of positions, were often Algerians from the community, and he raised them up. He made a very important category of them and helped to train them so they could actually be licensed and whatnot. And he was very sensitive. He said what they might lack in knowledge, in medical knowledge, they make up for in empathy.
1: Yeah.
0: Because they have an understanding of the culture and they have an understanding of the people. And he made that an issue. I mean, it wasn't just some kind of platitude. He actually raised that to a level, near or commensurate with that of being of the skill level of other professionals.
1: Yes.
0: And so that was, and so that when he started developing these satellite clinics and annexes closer to where people live, those kinds of things, it was in order to involve people from the community in helping others who needed mental health services.
1: Yeah, and I mean, what struck out to me too is like the commitment to, because I mean, we're talking about the colonialist medicine, the colonialist global health paradigm that Fanon was trying to fight against in the 50s, and I think one of the other elements of that colonialist global health paradigm that, I mean, we still see today, but that was especially pointed in colonial situations was, you know, the way that they, and this is what Fanon talks about in his political writings, Two Wretched of the Earth and Black Skin, White Mask, about how it makes people, it de-cerebralizes them, you know, makes them literally brain dead, particularly colonized peoples, Black Africans, it de-cerebralizes them in the sense that it makes them reactional only. It makes them not actional or people who act first. They can only react to things, you know, they're, and that, I think, you really see that in the medical profession where people are, you know, it's all these passive words that happens to people. They never have any say in it. They're clients of doctors, and they're diagnosed, inspected, drafted, tortured, neglected. You know, all manner of these passive words are what doctors would use to base the entirety of their practice on. And it's just fascinating to me that Phnom have this different sense of, no, we need to have, we actually are on the same level in a way with our patients, and we need to, you know, we're all in one society, and we need to be giving them mental confidence in themselves. And I don't know if you can speak more to that too, like the ways in which, especially with Black identities, the ways in which he tried to give people who had been othered by colonialism, you know, a type of self-confidence, again, in a way, through his clinical practices. Does that make sense? It's a roundabout way of asking the question of how did he try and restore, you know, through his clinical practices, the sense of confidence, you talk about an affirmative Black identity rather mm-hmm. than this reactional one that the Europeans bestow on people.
0: Yeah, you use the term decerebralize people, and that was a term he used in his letter of resignation in 1956, mm-hmm. December 1956. He resigned. He wrote a letter to the resident minister, who was also the governor general of Algeria, saying because he was a French civil servant, he was professional. And so he sent his letter of resignation and explained why he was resigning. And he says that a system that decerebralizes the people is one that has to be replaced. He said it's a non-viable system. And so right in his letter of resignation, he was making this very radical assessment of colonialism from the point of view of its impact on the psyche of the colonized. He wrote a book. He wrote a third book, a middle book called Dying Colonialism as well, Between Black Skin, White and Mass in 1952 and Wretched of the Earth in 1961. He wrote Dying Colonialism that was published in 1959. The idea of affirming the identity of people, of colonized people, is one that goes back to Black Skin, White Mass. I co-wrote another book called Frantz Fanon, Soweto, and American Black Thought. And in that book, which is more a pamphlet, and I say pamphlet on purposefully because it was a treatise that was part of the movement. It was written to be part of the movement at the time. Mm-hmm. We wrote the first edition of it in 1978. It was at the time of the Soweto uprising in South Africa. So the book was called Frantz Fanon, Soweto, and American Black Thought. Mm-hmm. And I'm very proud to say that the book circulated in the underground in the movement in South Africa. And Steve Biko in the Black Consciousness Movement had taken from Fanon's Black Skin, White Mask the idea of self-consciousness, one becoming conscious of oneself as an authentic and person, as against what apartheid did to people. Biko took from Fanon the idea of self-consciousness as a revolutionary force, that becoming conscious of oneself mobilizes individuals into organized groups and whatnot. It's what happened with us in the 60s as well. We called ourselves Black Consciousness too. That's when Black became a thing as against being something negative. So consciousness of self, going all the way back to Fanon's graduate student days when he writes Black Skin, White Mass. It's incredible to think that the work was written by as a graduate student.
1: Yeah, well.
0: that goes all the way through his work. That is how the individual becomes conscious of him or herself as not only authentic, but as dare I say, a revolutionary subject, someone who can take charge of their own lives and change their life and their environment and community around them.
1: Which goes back to what I was saying, too, in the sense of the medical profession at the time that he saw was all about taking the agency away from people, and all that you could do, or all that happened to you if you were a patient, which I think speaks to his frustration and why he quit, probably, was all that the medical profession would do to people is it would they could never be subjects themselves. They were always objects of doctor's sentences. They would say, oh, you have this disease. That's your identity that I've given to you now.
0: Right.
1: You have no agency in crafting your own identity, which I think, you know, those ideas of, you mentioned the word authenticity too, is a very inauthentic way to live your life when doctors are telling you, especially when it's French white doctors telling, you know, colonized peoples around the world that, no, this is your condition. This is how you are. It's a very impersonal relationship. We were getting into the sense of talking about collective consciousness too. And I, you know, the experiences of forming the cafes, and I was curious about if we could talk more about the idea of national consciousness that Fanon thought was really important for people to develop. He says, Fanon writes that, quote, national consciousness, instead of being the all-embracing crystallization of the innermost hopes of the whole people, instead of being the immediate and most obvious result of the mobilization of the people, will be in any case only an empty shell, a crude and fragile travesty of what it might have been. The faults that we find in it are quite sufficient explanation of the facility with which, when dealing with young and independent nations, the nation is passed over for the race and the tribe is preferred to the state. And he later writes that to address these shortcomings of post-colonial states, political education is required to, quote, make the totality of the national reality to each citizen, to make the history of the nation part of the personal experience of each of its citizens. And so my question was a mouthful. Yeah. My question was, how did raising national consciousness, in Fanon's view, contribute to global health? Is it more of that affirming identity, that a positive identity, even if it's, you know, because as a leftist, one thinks, even reading Fanon's writings, you have to be very aware of the pitfalls of a simple liberal nationalist movement, that it can only go so far, which is clearly what he's saying. But he also seems to think that we need to take this, that developing a nationalist consciousness at all is a great first step towards something better.
0: Yeah. It's a very good question, Nick. A lot of people don't really catch that dialectic. He says that if national consciousness doesn't become social consciousness, it leads up into a dead end. Later on, I think near the conclusion, the end of Wretched of the Earth, he talks about national consciousness, which is not narrow nationalism, is the only thing that can give us an international perspective. So he was critical of nationalism or national consciousness that just goes as far as nationalism, but doesn't turn toward social consciousness. Mm-hmm. And he also calls it a humanism, that he's calling for a new humanism. But when you read it closely, he's saying that you, however, cannot skip over the stage of national consciousness. Mm. But if you just get that far and go no further to social consciousness, then you end up in a dead end. And the people who want to skip over the national consciousness stage and go straight to social consciousness, or you get people who only, you know, who stop, as many of them did in Africa, stop at the stage of national consciousness. And it's in the chapter in Wretched of the Earth on the pitfalls of national consciousness. And there he just really dissects the post-independence reality of the national leader, the national party, the national bourgeoisie, and whatnot, and how they get stuck. He's one of the first people to use the term neocolonialism, for these states. That's why it's very interesting when you look at the reception to Fanon or the continuation of Fanon. I mean, there's a gigantic Fanon industry. A lot of people writing on Fanon all over the world. But it's interesting that pretty much at the time that Wretched of the Earth came out, both in Africa and the Caribbean, Fanon was persona non grata in a number of newly independent African states because of the critique that he left at his death, both in the Caribbean and in Africa. And thus the biggest reception to Fanon, the biggest audience for Fanon, was here in the United States in the Black Power movement.
1: I mean, it's interesting to me because it almost seems like, to take a Fanonian analysis of like a modern African state like, say, Kenya, who I think Jomo Kenyatta, to my mind, has always served as one of the chief examples of this type of purely nationalist figure who went, you know, no further into developing a more holistic social consciousness. But like, you can take a modern African state like Kenya and, you know, now they have that conservative party in power under what's the name, Uhuru Kenyatta. It seems like you would almost the correct way to analyze that situation is to say is what Fanon would say is maybe they never actually achieved a whole national, like they didn't actually have the full national consciousness step. It didn't pervade. He writes that it needs to pervade like the mindset of each individual. Right. And so it's weird. It seems weird to me today, you know, if you go out and tell somebody on like a leftist on the street, like, yeah, the problem with a lot of post-colonial states is they didn't go far enough in their nationalist phase. Mm. It seems like a weird thing to tell people, but it's almost what Fanon is saying or would say about.
0: No, I think you're right. I mean, every nation is different, but I mean, it's easy to say that, well, they didn't get to the stage of social conscious, but in many cases, they never got
1: fully through into the national
0: state. But the thing, coming back to his psychiatry, in a certain sense, an embryo, he often refers, particularly in Dying Colonialism, he and I think, and also in Wretched of the Earth, he would use this expression, the reality of the nation, the new reality of the nation, And he's looking at the germination of a new national reality right within the breakup of the old colonial one. Mm-hmm. And there's it manifests itself in all kinds of ways. And I think in his own way, in first in Algiers and later on, he goes to Tunis. He had to get out of Dodge. He had to get out of Algiers. Literally, they were coming for him. And so he goes and he moves his practice to Tunis, Tunisia, which had just gotten its independence. And he attempts to create a microcosm of that new reality of the nation within the clinic. In a certain sense, what is the lived experience of people? What does the lived experience of people look like when it is free of colonialism? Can the clinic be an institution or an instrument of decolonization or a decolonized space and whatnot?
1: Yeah,
0: and I think in a certain sense that was what he was doing in microcosm. Now he had larger projects in terms of actual national development, particularly economic development, which is frankly no one writes about in looking at Wretched of the Earth or some of his other work. But his brother Joby, his older brother, who wrote a nice memoir about him, was an agronomist on the island of Martinique where they're from. So he had all kinds of ideas about economic development. The faction within the FLN that Fanon was associated with, which is the more radical faction, led by a man by the name of Abeni Ramdani, who was a Kabyle, not a Arab. And he and Fanon and others were much more taken with what happens in terms of economic development after independence. And so there's a lot of, there's a whole dimension of Fanon's writing, particularly in Wretched of the Earth, that looks at economic development in post-independence Africa that really hasn't been addressed much or engaged with much that I think would be helpful too. But, and so in order to go to that, to make that move from national consciousness to social consciousness, what were the material foundations for that? And again, this work that he and others were doing around economic development in Algiers and other places, Algeria and other places, would be the foundations for going to that social consciousness. Sure. And so, again, it's odd, maybe not so odd, given who kind of writes on Fanon, that is rarely ever developed or analyzed in his work.
1: Yeah, and it's, I mean, it just seems, again, it's going to make me say a sentence that seems weird to say as a leftist, but like, you know, like, it seems like Fanon really emphasized in his writings, too, now it's really important, actually, to have a strongly developed middle class in that can carry out this type of nationalist liberation movement, provide no matter how liberal it might be at first, to at least create some of the economic and material foundations for this psychological transformation to happen, for a collective consciousness to build.
0: Well, it's you know, he was scathing in his critique of the national middle class.
1: Yes,
0: but,
1: yes.
0: You know, to be sure. I mean, he is pretty strong language, but I mean, he really thought that the basis of development would be the peasantry in the rural areas.
1: Yeah.
0: I mean, you're in Africa. I mean, what else is it going to be? You get into some interesting areas in looking at what Fanon actually said versus what people perceived him to say. I mean, many in the United States and the Black Power movement, particularly the Panthers, the Black Panther Party, I mean, it's almost as if they read Wretched of the Earth and they hadn't gotten beyond the first chapter on violence. And so there was I guess it wasn't much of a debate back then. It has since become a debate about the Panthers taking from Fanon the notion of the lumpen proletariat's role in the revolution, because that's one of the things they're said to have taken. And so there's a lot of reassessment of that going on. The idea of social, economic, and political development that he deals with in Pitfalls of National Consciousness, Chapter 3 of Wretched of the Earth, is where a lot of countries in Africa still are to this day. I mean, they really really haven't gotten beyond that moment.
1: Yeah.
0: Unfortunately.
1: Yeah. To kind of close things out, can I ask, I mean, you've been studying Fanon clearly for decades at this point. Do you have a certain, like, personal, is there something about Fanon's story and his writings that resonate with you very personally, you know, that have led you to study him for so long? Are there any, like, personal stories that you really remember, like, distinctly his writing just impacted you or hit you right at the right time in the right place, and that's why you've kept studying for so long, or?
0: What I appreciated about Fanon early on, I mean, I've read Fanon almost every year since I was a senior in high school, and that was 1968. And so I've lived with Fanon, but I think, and I've kind of, you know, every now and then I go back to kind of your question, you know, what was it about Fanon? And I think it was, as a young Black intellectual, I saw the power of ideas, the power of theory, because it's often overlooked because there's kind of a hyper whatever about practice. And as my mentor says, not by practice alone. You just can't have a revolution just with practice. There has to also be a theoretical framework. There has to be theoretical preparation for revolution. Otherwise, again, you end up a blind alley, dead end. And so I saw in Fanon someone who saw the power of ideas, or what Marx in the preface to the first edition of Capital called the power of abstraction, which is, I always love that. He says that the scientists, that physical scientists have microscopes and telescopes and all kinds of instruments, but social scientists, the instruments we have are ideas, the power of abstraction. Mm-hmm. And so you see that in someone like Fanon, and this new Fanon that we're now discovering, now that the clinical papers, yeah, there's a new 500-page book that just came out of formerly unpublished clinical papers of his and other writings, including political speeches, two plays, by the way, that he wrote, letters. We're discovering a new Fanon. A whole new generation of folks will see a new Fanon that, you know, we never saw. And so it's generating a tremendous amount of scholarship around the world. I mean, all over the place. I mean, we try to get a scholar from the West Bank to write for our book. Unfortunately, he couldn't because he had some family issues at the time, personal issues. But we're still in touch with him. We mention him. There is a Frantz Fanon University in Somaliland, in the northern border of Somalia. Hussein Bulhan is the founder of it. He's one of the few people who's written a book on Fanon psychotherapy. In the book, we have a piece on a Somali community in Toronto, Canada. We have a psychiatric nurse in Australia. We have Roberto Beneducci, who started a Fanon Center in Turin, Italy, to help immigrants coming from North Africa and the Middle East using Fanonian therapy. We have Dr. Lewis King, who started one of the first Fanon centers in the world in Los Angeles back in the early 1970s. I actually spoke there myself. It no longer exists, but he was the executive director of that. We have a guy who, two authors, principal author, is the director of the NYU Bellevue Torture Survivors Center, and dealing with torture survivors of torture. And he wrote a piece on it. So we have people from a lot of different communities and others, including here in Champaign-Urbana, Imani Bazell, who had a radio station here in Champaign called Access Live, who did all kinds of public service work around mental health issues in the community here in Champaign-Urbana, and used the Fanonian framework. I was often on that. And Helen Neville, my co-editor, and I were often on that radio program talking about mental health issues, particularly around at the time of police shootings of young black men, both in this community and other communities, and how black communities were dealing with the trauma of police violence and brutality. So we try to get a good cross-section of people who are doing work using a Fanonian framework to do that work. That's what we want. And it's, a book like this has never been done before. I mean, everybody kind of does a kind of discursive, including myself in the past, a kind of discursive reading of Fanon. You know, everything is discursive now. But the people who, you know, we asked the question, who's actually using Fanon in their practice, yeah, and what are the issues? You have a young white psychiatrist, clinical worker, who works in a rape community rape crisis center. Powerful piece that she did in terms of situating herself as a white clinician dealing with a black woman, actually a LGBT woman who had to deal with the trauma of rape and whatnot, and how she used Fanon's work. Mm. And so it has a lot of interesting case studies that I hope people will get a chance to read.
1: Well, Lou Turner, thank you so much. The book again is Explorations in Mental Health, Frantz Fanon's Psychotherapeutic Approaches to Clinical Work Practicing Internationally with Marginalized Communities. It's edited by yourself, Lou Turner, and Helen Neville. So thank you so much for being on Radical History Reviews.
0: Thank you, yeah. Nick, for having me.
1: Always a pleasure to get to speak with my friend, Dr. Lou Turner. Again, his book is Frantz Fanon's Psychotherapeutic Approaches to Clinical Work Practicing Internationally with Marginalized Communities, which he co-authored with Dr. Helen Neville, who is also at the University of Illinois at Urbana-Champaign. I hope you're all able to check out the book. Thanks for listening.

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1: Mr. 305, Flo Rida and Lunch Money, three Miami boys, you know what time it is.

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What up, this is Jaya. You are rocking with me and the best DJ for independent artists, DJ BJ Clark. You are now listening to my latest single, Voicemail. Rock with us.

if you had a second, a moment. I know you probably busy and dealing with some commotion. I've been thinking about some things. I feel like hindering my growing. I know you got some time. I really just need consulting. I've been running through these pastures, ducking churches and pastors. Laying on these pallets, tweaking records in the lab, bruh. Feeling mad stuck. I even had the thought of packing up. But I've been working in the dark. I know the deck is stacked. But so what? Don't

0: them.
1: All right, there are 9 votes in this box. The first vote goes to Summer League. Number 2, Summer Drive. All right, Summer League. I'm just going to say Summer League. Next up, Summer Drive. That's 3-2, Summer League, Summer Drive. Next up, Summer Drive. Six votes on the floor. It's best to 5. They each have 3. Next up, Summer League. All right. Summer Drive. We are tied 4-4, and last year we were tied as well, and it was a 1-vote difference. So here we go. I know it's going to be a summer. Our 2022 grand champions are, drumroll please, for the second time, Summer Drive. Congratulations to everyone tonight.

0: Decoded by N2MP3.
1: Yeah, remix. You heard it first right here in Aberdeen, South Dakota. This is a kid's moment. You about to catch it. Come on. Yeah. 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
1: Maybe a superhero.
0: And what do you want to be?
2: 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Daddy?

0: Hello?
1: Hey, it's me.
0: Hey, girl.
1: Hey, what you doing?
0: Just getting off work. Where you at?
1: I'm on the way.
0: That's what I like to hear. Miss you.

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Watching over them, not because you must, but because you are willing.

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But then suddenly

0: I knew what time it was, the way that you was clocking me. She said with an angelic voice, she tried lighting it. My backwood went out, her big timing on point. Let's slide to my planet, I need to learn your more. Make like my tires and your attire and skirt. 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
1: I know where they cycle.
0: Make like my tires and your attire and skirt. 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
1: in my mind,
0: come back in my planet, I need to know your more. I need

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This is Andre Ruffin, and you are tuning in to the inspiring and motivating my main man, DJ BJ Clark. On

0: So I was thinking that maybe we could do dinner sometime.
1: Yeah, that sounds good.
2: Oh, hey. What's up, baby? How are you?
1: Hey, how are you?
0: Oh, hold on a second. So, who was that?
1: Oh, that's just my ex. There's nothing going on. We're just best friends right now.
0: What?

0: have a new name for the coronavirus. The World Health Organization has officially called it COVID-19. Co for corona, vi for virus, D for disease.
1: And people have been sleeping in gymnasiums. Yeah, it's a pretty dire situation.
2: Here we go. Quick click, now the television breeze. Channel 21 says it's a pandemic breach. Quick flip to channel 33.

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1: You guys are off to a great start, don't you think? I mean,
2: just
1: Cindy showed up right away.

0: have a new name for the coronavirus. The World Health Organization has officially called it COVID-19. Co for corona, vi for virus, D for disease.
1: And people have been sleeping in gymnasiums. Yeah, it's a pretty dire situation.
2: Here we go.

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Yeah, bah.

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Yo, it's divine choice. I'm waiting on you, God. I pray for the man that's praying for me to thy own self be true. Listen. Listen, I was searching in the dark, heart heavy, feeling stuck. Every road I took was empty. Every love was just my luck.

Hold up.

A noisy colony of blue-colored swallows swirling to life as you approach the little bridge under which they've chosen to live. At first glance, they might be mistaken for barn swallows, but their squared tail and white dot on the forehead reveals that they're something else. In the distant past, their range was largely restricted to the west. That's where they could find rocky overhangs and stream-side cliff faces suitable for their gourd-shaped mud nests. This is the cliff swallow. Though their range has expanded over the decades, the cliff swallow is still relatively rare in Illinois. I found that the best place to find a colony of these lovely acrobats is to drive around seldom-used country roads looking for small bridges that run over field drainage channels. These seem to be magnets for cliff swallow colonies. When you find one, you can try listening for the harsh jumble of creaks and groans they sometimes give, but you're more likely to hear them give their soft chirr calls, usually as a group. Here's the cliff swallow again.

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1: You guys are off to a great start, don't you think? I mean,
2: just made it.

A noisy colony of blue-colored swallows swirling to life as you approach the little bridge under which they've chosen to live. At first glance, they might be mistaken for barn swallows, but their squared tail and white dot on the forehead reveals that they're something else. In the distant past, their range was largely restricted to the west. That's where they could find rocky overhangs and stream-side cliff faces suitable for their gourd-shaped mud nests. This is the cliff swallow. Though their range has expanded over the decades, the cliff swallow is still relatively rare in Illinois. I found that the best place to find a colony of these lovely acrobats is to drive around seldom-used country roads looking for small bridges that run over field drainage channels. These seem to be magnets for cliff swallow colonies. When you find one, you can try listening for the harsh jumble of creaks and groans they sometimes give, but you're more likely to hear them give their soft chirr calls, usually as a group. Here's the cliff swallow again.

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Yeah. It's that time again to be grateful. So pass the gravy around the table.

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1: All right, put your hands together for the final 2022 performance. This is Mr. Peter Hansen, our 2021 MVP guitar player, bringing us out with the Star Spangled Banner, which he was set to play as the fireworks went off. Peter Hansen.
2: Yeah!

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Yeah. 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
1: Divine choice, yeah. 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

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I see the direction with no guidance in this life. 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
2: It's Buff You, baby. 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

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It's Jaya. You are rocking with me and the best DJ for independent artists, DJ BJ Clark. You are now listening to my latest single, Voicemail. Rock with us.

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I know you probably busy and dealing with some commotion. I've been thinking about some things. I feel like hindering my growing. I know you got some time. I really just need consulting. I've been running through these pastures, ducking churches and pastors, laying on these pallets, tweaking records in the lab, bruh. Feeling mad stuck. I even had the thought of packing up, but I've been working in the dark. I know the deck is stacked, but so what? Don't

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So keep it pimping. Shouts out to the boy R. Hotep and Smurf. 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Damn, let's get out of this hot-ass car, man. 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

0: on a night like this. On a night like this.
1: Nice like this.

Hey, what up? It's Jaya. You are rocking with me and the best DJ for independent artists, DJ BJ Clark. You are now listening to my latest single, Voicemail. Rock with us.

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I know you probably busy and dealing with some commotion. I've been thinking about some things. I feel like hindering my growing. I know you got some time. I really just need consulting. I've been running through these pastures, ducking churches and pastors, laying on these pallets, tweaking records in the lab, bruh. Feeling mad stuck. I even had the thought of packing up, but I've been working in the dark. I know the deck is stacked, but so what? Don't

Write songs, start with reflection, and I'm making these connections that are lifelong. Too many out here spreading lies, creating drama, but I block all that junk like Victor Wembanyama. 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I read with my kids like I was read to by my mama. 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
1: Hey, what's up, y'all? It's your boy DJ BJ Clark, Mr. Be Positive and Stay Positive. And I have another positive daily message for you. Let's check it out. So, I don't want you to wait to be happy. Don't wait to be happy. Don't wait for life to somehow magically get better overnight, or a blink of an eye change for things to go your way. Life is always somehow going to be complicated with decisions you must make. We must learn that our true happiness comes deep within our hearts and souls. Some would say every single day we are running out of time here in this life. I don't see it like that. I see every day like we get one more day to enjoy the moments we make with one another. Time is priceless, and we must cherish moments like they're keepsakes for our souls for the past, present, and future. I've learned that God doesn't send people in our lives by accident. I believe they're meant to cross our paths for a reason, and it's up to us to seek out the whys to the reasons, making it the purpose for the season that do slowly change over time. As human beings, we can't change seasons like winter, spring, summer, or fall, but we can change within ourselves to learn, love, and grow, and create opportunities to become extraordinary people living extraordinary lives, with supporting one another with peace, love, and happiness, welcoming a season's shift of a new beginning, of beautiful fragrance of inner change that stir up questions of hopefulness, gratitude, and openness. We must have the mentality of compassion to be willing to welcome change, whatever that may be or whatever it may be. Love is the key. Love is the main key to what we need. From the beginning to the end, it's all about how you react to people. You can't change how people treat you or what they say about you. All you can really do is do you and watch how people react to you. And watch how you react to other people in situations. Karma. Like karma. It's either theirs or yours. You just make sure your karma is good karma coming back to you at the end of the day. With all that being said, I want you guys to be positive. And stay positive. Always. DJ BJ Clark. Thanks for listening. I'll see you next time. 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

crazy.

can't say, man. 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Hey, just like some of them Southern players, man, the South got something to say, man. So keep it pimpin', pimpin'. Shouts out to the boy R. Hotep and Smurf. Diggity. Damn, let's get the fuck out of this hot-ass car, man.

0: have a new name for the coronavirus. The World Health Organization has officially called it COVID-19. Co for corona, vi for virus, D for disease.
1: And people have been sleeping in gymnasiums. Yeah, it's a pretty dire situation.
2: Here we go. Quick click, now the television breeze. Channel 21 says it's a pandemic breach. Quick flip to channel 33. There's 34 wars in the homeless needy. Doom scroll till my eyes begin to pull like the moon's gravity on the ocean's tides. Bloated mind, no life, no lovin'.

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And in 2 Thessalonians, the 2nd chapter, we are told that in the latter days of this age, there will be a system called the lie. And a great delusion will sweep over the people

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0: live your life, you gotta take some chances. 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
1: Yeah. What's up, y'all?
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0: Yes, yes, yes. A brand new song by Mia May, Shake It. And that song before that was Bippin' by Zay Money. And I'm putting a star on both of them songs, y'all. Those are going into the runner-up for the top 10 here at 104.5 WRFU. That's right. We got less than 10 days before we give away our first $100 for the top 10 number one spot artists on 104.5. And you know what? Even though I haven't had many too many folks submitting songs, you know, but it's okay. The word has not gotten out yet that DJ BJ Clark is looking for independent artists to play on 104.5 and also give them a chance to win $100 right here on 104.5. I'm trying, fellas. I'm trying to get y'all. I'm trying to help out. I want help. If $100 can help go towards studio time, I want to help. You know what I'm talking about? Yeah, yeah. How y'all doing, man? Hey, I'll tell you what. I'm staying blessed with the best, and I'm very grateful and thankful and happy to be here today. Y'all know school's back in session. School is back in session, and we always like to make our first, All right, my bad. I'm back on the line with y'all. All right, what'd I say? School is back in session. School's back in session, all right? And y'all know what happens when school's back in session? We got to find out what's happening on campus, okay? So
1: your call has been forwarded to an automated voice messaging system.
0: I wasn't expecting that, y'all. This is supposed to be simultaneously. I'm supposed to make a call, and we're supposed to talk. Give me a second. Let's try it again.
1: Your call has been forwarded to an automated voice messaging.
0: Okay. That's okay. That's all right. We're going to give Miss Janet a second to reload, I guess, just so to speak. Meanwhile, while Miss Janet's doing what Miss Janet's doing, I'm going to go ahead and play the next song on the queue, okay? And we'll get back to it. It's Take Flight. Take Flight's back on deck here with Silent Dreams on 104.5 WRFU.

0: That's right, that's right. That was Take Flight. You know what, Take Flight, brother? I don't know how many stars you've gotten, but that one right there is star-worthy in my book, man. I like how you was talking about, you know, giving you the good life and taking chances and silent dreams, man. Keep it up. There's another star for the day. That's great. Because in about 9 days, we're going to be revealing the top 10 here at 104.5 WRFU. And that's the crazy thing is, if you're an artist, this week and next week would be the week to tune in to the show. I mean, I'd definitely tune in to the show. You know, take your shot, bud. You know what I mean? If you don't take a shot, you don't know if you're going to make it or not. You know? Might as well take the shot. It's better than thinking about the shot. That's what most people do in life is they'll think about a goal. They'll think about things so much. But see, that's the thing. The more you think about it, the less you're doing, okay? You might as well just put some action behind that thought. But I do say only your thoughts and actions in that order. Only your thoughts and actions can determine your life, right? You know what, guys? Let's get Miss Jackson on the line real quick here, folks. Let's see what's happening right here.
1: Your call has been forwarded to an automated voice messaging.
0: All right, it keeps doing that. Keeps doing that, though. We're going to try it again, guys. We're going to keep trying it. We're going to keep trying to call Miss Janet. Miss Janet, where you at, Miss Janet?
1: Your call has been forwarded to an automated voice messaging system.
0: All right. Well, if that's the case, we're trying to give you guys the Musical Monday. That's really what's happening here at 104.5. Now, if you're new to the show, the After Work Drive show, and if you're an artist, right? If you're an artist, and maybe you're new to town, maybe you're just moving in on move-in day. You know, yeah, you're probably moving in. Hey. This is the number one station in the nation. Make
1: Your
0: sure you
1: call has been forwarded to an automated voice messaging system.
0: All right. I don't think we're getting any luck there. We're not getting any luck. I'm trying, folks. We'll try again. I'm going to try again, folks, one more time. This is my, like, exciting part of the day.
1: Your call has been forwarded to an automated voice messaging system. 3.

0: All right. Meanwhile, I'm gonna try Miss Janet right again. We'll try it one more time. We'll let her know. You know.
1: Your call has been forwarded to an automated voice messaging system.
0: Automated.
1: 3-0-1-7-5.
0: I can't be doing all that though. I can't give out her number over the airwave. That's not professional, baby. I'm trying, Miss Janet. I'm trying to get you on the line. While we're waiting for Miss Janet to get on the line, we're going to try again. We'll play a song. How about that? Let me see who's behind the scenes with me. I know I just seen Eva Koo. Eva Koo. We love Eva Koo here at 104.5. Hold on. Let me get an Eva Koo song on the line. That way, when I'm trying to get a hold of Miss Jackson, or Miss, I said Miss Jackson. Y'all know Janet Jackson, right? Different Janet, though. It's different Janet, baby. It's different Janet, you know what I mean? You know what I mean? But here's Eva Koo. Eva Koo's got some brand new material out, and I think Eva Koo did just drop a brand new song, if I'm not mistaken. I don't have it, though. I ain't got it. So obviously it's not for the radio. But hey, this is a good one by Eva Koo. It's called I Need to Hug You Now by Eva Koo on 104.5 WRFU.

0: That was Eva Koo with I Need to Hug You Now. Well, here we go. We're going to give Miss Janet a call one more time. All right, I'm trying to communicate with Miss Janet real quick, but let's try to get Janet on the line one more time here, folks.
1: Your call has been forwarded to an automated voice messaging system.
0: Okay.
1: We don't need to
0: replay that. Don't need to shout out that number like that. We'll try again. We're gonna try to call Miss Janet again. I said Janet Jackson earlier, didn't I, folks? I did. I mean, it's just as sweet as Miss Janet.

0: So give me a ring. Just see what happens. Just call that number. The number that I just called you on. This is the best part about radio. Is I'm talking to Janet right now, as we speak, folks. But by computer, which is fascinating. Fascinating. I'm talking through her through the radio, and I'm texting her. You know what I'm saying? You can call station line. The station line comes up as 815-324-2587. Call that. Call that number. Never got a call. I'm telling you, Miss Janet, I'm calling you. I promise. It's interesting how the cookie crumbles today. It's always something, isn't it, folks? We'll try again. All right, let's try one more time. We'll try one more time.
1: Your call has been forwarded.
0: I don't know, man. There it is. Oh, that's a different number. Let's see what happens. Hey, this is DJ BJ here at 104.5 WRFU. Is this Janet?
2: This is Janet!
0: Well, hey there, Janet. How you doing? You know, the number came up different. It was a totally different number on my end. Totally different from the number
2: okay.
0: The number I'm texting you is different from the number that called me. And that's just fine. That's just fine, babe. How you doing? I'm blessed, you know. I'm blessed and feeling good, feeling great, and it's a wonderful, beautiful day. And God, it looks like school is back in session.
2: Is this? Oh yes.
0: Yeah.
2: Monday is the first day.
0: Monday's the first day for real, for real.
2: For real, for real.
0: Oh man! And you know what that means? On Monday, what happens on Monday here in Champaign, Urbana?
2: Musical Monday,
0: baby. That's right. We're bringing it back right here at 104.5. We got Miss Janet on the line to let us know about Musical Monday at the University of Illinois. Talk to me, Miss Janet. Where can people see? We got people moving in, right? People are moving in. And they're driving around town listening to 104.5. So now is the best time for us to get our students acculated and comfortable with tuning in to 104.5 so they can get the update. So, Miss Janet, let them know what you're representing, what you're calling, what we have on Mondays called Musical Monday.
2: Musical Monday. So I am located here in the Illini Union Building on Green Street, and I supervise the Courtyard Cafe.
0: That's right.
2: And that's a performance venue. And so every Monday I have live music.
0: Live music every Monday at the Union there at the University of Illinois. Now, some of you students that are moving in, get used to the Union. You know, a lot of things happen at the Union. That's by the Quad, right? The Quad. And that's actually...
2: Yes, it is.
0: It's in front of the Quad. That's in front of the Quad, right, Miss Janet?
2: Yes, it is.
0: That's awesome. So this Monday, when all the students are finally coming back and getting moved in, what kind of entertainment are we going to have for our students the first week back?
2: Okay. So the first week back is what we call Showcase Week. And so we had a lot of events going on all week long.
0: Mm-hmm.
2: Musical Monday kicks off with a student performer.
0: Okay.
2: And the name of this performance is Marble Teeth. So
0: all right.
2: Come out on Monday and come see Marble Teeth.
0: Marble Teeth.
2: Like your teeth in your mouth.
0: Like your teeth. Marble teeth. Like marble. Like a marble. Back in the day, you remember playing marbles back in the day?
2: I did play marbles.
0: Yeah, but me too. That probably, we're probably telling too much just by saying that. But but anyways, Marble Teeth will be performing. Now, what kind of genre, what kind of music is that?
2: Contemporary.
0: Pop.
2: Yeah.
0: All right.
2: So, yeah, the temporary.

0: music.
1: Now that's a student. Is that an incoming freshman, or is that someone that's, you know, a grad student? Is that a sophomore, senior, junior? What do we got?
0: Returning.
1: All right, that's great. That's good. It's always good to get the older students involved early. You know what I mean? Get them involved early. All right.
0: Yeah.
1: So Musical Monday, we have Marble Teeth this Monday coming up. Now, is there anything for this Friday, for tomorrow? You got anything special planned for tomorrow?
0: Well, tomorrow is late nighter, and so the union will be open, and there will be all sorts of events going on between 7 p.m. and 11 p.m.
1: Mm-hmm.
0: We got inflatables. We've got psychic reading, tarot card reading.
1: Oh, that's fun. Yeah.
0: We have arts and crafts.
1: Uh-huh.
0: We have bingo with prizes.
1: All right. That's good stuff.
0: This is a caricature artist, a balloon artist. I mean, there's just so much going on.
1: I feel like the first 2 weeks of school are so exciting. You know?
0: They are.
1: It's the meet and greet. You're getting comfortable with the lay of the land if you're a freshman. You know what I mean? Or a
0: Right.
1: You know, it's just so good times. It's good times.
0: Right. Now, we're trying to get you connected.
1: Now, Musical Monday happens every Monday, all right, until the end of the semester. It happens every semester. But what are we looking at for? We already know we're going to have Marble Teeth this Monday coming up when all the students get back. Now, the following Monday after that previous Monday, well, who's coming up next?
0: We have another student, and his name is Lucas. He goes by the stage name Blue.
1: Did you say Boogaloo?
0: No, blue as a color.
1: Oh.
0: Blue as an L-U. Blue.
1: Oh, I thought you said Boogaloo. You know.
0: No, that was a pop person.
1: Right, he's a pop dancer.
0: Come on, we're aging ourselves. Stop that.
1: I know. I gotta stop while I'm ahead now. Because I, you know, some people say, hey, are you a student? I always get asked that. Are you a student? No. About 20 years late. Anywho, anyways, okay, so I'm excited for Musical Monday, and now, Miss Jackson, Janet, sorry, I keep calling you Janet Jackson, Janet, where can people learn about Musical Monday?
0: Well, the whole entire schedule for the semester is on the Courtyard Cafe website. You can scroll down till you see Musical Mondays, and then you can click on it to see the schedule.
1: Okay, great. And give them that website one more time, because also, Janet, do you have Instagram and Facebook?
0: Yes. Our social is @ I as an igloo, U as an umbrella,
1: okay,
0: Courtyard Cafe.
1: Love
0: so
1: it.
0: So it's @IU Courtyard Cafe.
1: All right. I hope people.
0: So that is our social.
1: I hope people are writing this down. Now this is move in weekend. Is it pretty chaotic over there right now?
0: Yeah, students are busy. Students are bustling. Yeah.
1: I'm only four blocks.
0: It's getting there.
1: I'm four blocks down the road, and we got students around here looking lost in downtown Urbana. You know, and I end up exactly. Right? I'm like, you're looking for the bus stop. It's right over there. Welcome to our town. You know,
0: right.
1: So
0: they walk around looking at their phone, and they're like, "Which direction should I stand?" You know?
1: That's right.
0: I see them.
1: Now, once a month, you bring in like a major act, or kind of what we call a headliner for the month. Now, for the month of September, what kind of headliner, what kind of major act are you bringing in for the first round in September there?
0: Okay, so I've got an artist from Deggy Entertainment, and her name is Jessica Campbell.
1: Okay.
0: And she's a singer-songwriter, and so she sings like little mellow sort of indie-ry kind of songs. So she's sort of mellowish.
1: I like that.
0: Mm-hmm.
1: Indie-ry, right?
0: Yeah, she got that little mellow tune to her, you
1: I
0: know,
1: like that.
0: How she
1: I like
0: sings,
1: that. Yeah.
0: and it just kind of floats in the air, you know?
1: Yep. Well, you know me, I could probably sit here and talk to you all day. Is there any exciting announcements that we want to make before the students get back? Now, students, if you're listening right now, maybe you're in the car or going to dinner with mom and dad, this is the number one station in the nation to tune in for college students. I'm just going to put myself out there like that, Janet. And make sure you stay on this dial, 104.5 WRFU, and Janet will be with us every Thursday giving you guys the musical Monday. Is that correct, Janet?
0: Yes.
1: All right.
0: Every Thursday.
1: Every Thursday, that's right. Thursday at 6
0: so
1: o'clock.
0: So you can write on your calendar who's coming up on Monday.
1: That's right. And also, we want to make an announcement real quick, Janet. If there's any musicians that are students and they want to perform, they can.
0: Yes.
1: We're inviting them. We want them to perform. Now,
0: yes.
1: I know you got major acts throughout the month, but are you still looking for other acts to fill in some of these dates?
0: I have some openings because I do have some students. Most of the time, the time frame is from 7 to 9. And sometimes when I book students, they don't have a 2-hour set list. So I'll book them for an hour. And so I still have openings for the second hour.
1: Yes.
0: So if you're a student and you want to perform in the courtyard, all I ask is that you send like 3 clips of you singing to iucourtyard@illinois.edu. I'll take a look at your clips. And I can contact you back and let you know what days are available.
1: Perfect.
0: And you can sign up to sing in the courtyard.
1: That is what we're hoping that you do get some new students mm-hmm. up on that stage to perform.
0: Yes. Get you some exposure.
1: That's it.
0: A safe space.
1: That's it. That's right. Well, Janet, thanks again. We have a big thing happening here at 104.5 where we're bringing back our top 10 as the students are coming back. We're bringing back the top 10 here at 104.5 WRFU, and we're giving away $100 to the number one spot, on 104.5. So if you know any artists that have any music that are radio friendly, it has to be radio ready. But if you know any artists out there that want to get their music played on the radio, let them know as they come to school. Let them know that you know mm-hmm. a cool DJ down the street and around the corner.
0: Okay.
1: All right. Well, Janet, thanks again. And you and I will work out these kinks with this phone line. How about that?
0: Okay.
1: Yeah, we got to work that out because it was a struggle today, wasn't it?
0: You call and I pick right up and we just carry on.
1: You know, we took a break and that's what happens sometimes. We got to get back into the swing of it. Right, Janet?
0: Okay. Yes, right.
1: All right. Well, Janet, thanks again. And like I always say, I want you to be positive and stay positive.
0: Stay positive.
1: And I'll see you in the future. You take care, Janet.
0: Thank you. Have a good night.
1: Yes, bye-bye. Well, that was Janet there, folks. Janet at the Illinois, the Illini Union. And Janet is definitely looking for some students that want to perform. But also, guys, like I said, once a month they bring in a national act. They bring in a big-time act for you guys to enjoy right here in Champaign, Urbana. And so I'm just excited that Janet and the University of Illinois has chosen and still choosing 104.5 WRFU to get the announcements out there for all the kids here at the university. I'm telling you, this is a bustling town. Those kids are popping out Zay Money. Hey, we got to give them a back-to-school song, and this is a perfect cool song for anyone out there getting ready to pop out and come back to college. Here's Pop Out with Zay Money on 104.5 WRFU.

was a brand new one by Mr. Mark Payne. Man, I'm putting a star on it, baby. You know I love that song right there, baby. That was Mark Payne, super producer. And, man, I'm telling you, Mark Payne, he's been with us for a while. But the crazy thing is every single time Mark Payne sends us a song, it's a banger. It's a banger. Now, here's the rules, folks. If you're an independent artist submitting music to radio stations, you've got to submit radio edit songs. It's got to be clean music, folks. All right? Now, just like y'all heard, the last three or four songs, there was no explicit language. It was all clean music. Okay? Now, you got to remember, this is a family-friendly show, first of all. All right, and number two, it's radio. All right, and also, you're on the prime time. We're on the prime time spot here with the After Work Drive show. So we got about 90,000 people listening to the show right now. So I want to thank everybody that's tuned in online at WRFU.net. I want to thank everybody that's tuned in right here in Champaign, Urbana-Champaign. If you're new to our town, I want to welcome you. Thank you for you know, coming to our city. I know some of you guys are coming here for the University of Illinois. You're coming here for Parkland College. And you're also, you maybe just got a brand new job. Maybe you're a teacher. Maybe you're an educator. And you just found this wonderful town called Urbana-Champaign. Welcome. I'm your friend first and foremost. All right. I'm DJ BJ Clark. And some people say I'm the most positive person in the world. The truth is, I just somehow, some way, want to uplift your spirits, okay? That's what I want to do every single day. Every time I touch this microphone, I want to give you something that could feed your soul for a minute. I want to be the joy. Is that okay? Anyways, speaking of be the joy, I'm going to play another song here. We had Zay Money with Pop Out. I put a star on that one, by the way, Zay Money. Zay Money's got two stars in 1 month. But here is Hugh Miller with Round and Round on 104.5. And we'll be right back, folks.

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1: On the way to work. What's up, y'all? It's your boy DJ BJ Clark, and you are listening to the After Work Drive Show right here at 104.5 WRFU. You know, it's move-in week right here at the University of Illinois, and I want to say welcome back to school. I want you guys to keep growing, keep going, all right? Everyone heading back to college, returning to school, starting the new semester, or simply beginning a new chapter in life, welcome back. Welcome back. Remember, guys, I mean, I got so much I could say. I'm going to make it, can I make it breathe? Because I've been wanting to play more songs on this show. All right, we're playing more songs. But I want to welcome you back, okay? First and foremost, I'm your friend. And I'm your favorite radio DJ that you're just now learning about. Okay, you're just now learning about me. And I want to say thank you to everyone listening to 104.5 WRFU. And I want you to remember, folks, education isn't only about earning a degree or passing a class. It's about growing into the person you're capable of becoming. Okay? I need you guys to understand that you are great, you are enough, you are wonderful, you are marvelous, you're simply phenomenal. There may be early, and here's the thing, when we go back to school, we got to get used to the early mornings. There may be early mornings, there may be late night studying, there may be difficult assignments and stressful exams. And moments where you start to question whether you should you keep going or give up. But take it from your favorite DJ on the radio. I want you to keep going, okay? You keep going. You don't give up. Because remember, every class you attend, every book you open, every question you ask, every challenge you overcome is another investment in your future. That's right. And while you're working on your education, don't you forget to work on you. Don't you dare not work on you. I want you to take care of your health, protect your happiness, build wealth wisely. I wish somebody said that to me when I was going to school. Build your wealth wisely. And most importantly, never lose your capability or your capacity. I'm going to use the word capacity to love, okay? Even when we're going through stressful times, we can still love, okay? Because you can have, and here's the thing, you can have a degree, the career, the money, the accomplishments in life, but if you don't have peace and good health, meaningful relationships, and love in your heart, you're missing some of life's greatest riches. I always tell folks, I focus on love, happiness, and health before I focus on the wealth, okay? I want that love in my life. I want that health in my life, okay? I want to be happy in life. That money thing, that comes and goes, folks, all right? But here's the thing, that's why you guys need to tune into the After Work Drive show on 104.5. And we want to thank our friends over at collegeradiodirectory.com for being an underwriter and a sponsor of the After Work Drive show right here at 104.5. So thank you, folks. We're bringing great music. We have independent artists here on the After Work Drive show. It comes with positive energy. And guess what, guys? My message is designed to help you become better, not just financially, mentally, spiritually, emotionally, and physically, but we're talking about love, we're talking about happiness, we're talking about health, and yes, we're talking about wealth. Because true success isn't just about what's in your bank account. True wealth is having something in your heart, something in your mind, something in your spirit, and something meaningful to wake up for every morning. I'm trying to tell y'all, man. Purpose. you guys got to understand that you do have a purpose here on this planet. All right? So to every student beginning this new school year, believe in yourself. Stay focused. Don't compare your journey to someone else's. Please do not do that. You know what though? I want y'all to be careful who you're comparing yourself to on Instagram and on Facebook and on TikTok. I want you to learn to grow, love, and dream and believe in you. And when the day is over and you're making that drive home or to your dorm room to study, work, or maybe you got a part-time job out there on Neal Street or something like that, working your little evening job, simply needing some positive energy, you make sure you turn that dial to 104.5 WRFU. We're not just playing music here, folks. We're speaking life into your life. We're spreading love. We're encouraging dreams and reminding you that your future is worth fighting for. And here's the thing, guys. Have an amazing school year. That's what you're here for. Everybody, have a great school year. Go and learn something. Go and become something. Go and build something. But most importantly, go be somebody who makes this world a better place. Make this world better because you're here. That's what I want to see out of you guys this year. Meanwhile, we got Arms Around the World by Dusk on 104.5 WRFU.

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